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More of Worcester's Rock is coming up next. The commercials are done. The music is free. That's the deal. And it's a pretty good one. 100 FM The Pike.

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1: Oh, good morning. Good morning. It's Taco Tuesday, but it's Taco Tuesday on National Fajita Day. Oh, I'm so confused. Why not both? It's America, right? Just go for both today. I could use a big, steaming, sizzling plate of fajitas right now at 6 o'clock in the morning. My name is Mike Hsu. Thanks for tuning in. We've got a lot going on today. I got a couple of things to give away today. I got tickets to Get the Lead Out at Indian Ranch coming up very soon here. And also, I'll have tickets to give away see Squeeze at the MGM Music Hall at Fenway. And I'll tell you about that lineup in a little bit. Very 80s. Break out the old Chess King clothes for that one. That's happening on the 26th. And I'll also have a text keyword for you for your chance to win a trip for two to the Darker Waves Festival. That'll be a text keyword a little bit past 8 o'clock this morning. So make sure you are listening for that. Then the number up here, have it handy, 508-799-PIKE, 508-799-7453. It's always harder to come back. It's a short week for me. I took a little vacay down to Little Rhodey. Spent the weekend in Little Rhodey, Rhode Island yesterday. Stuffed myself with stuffies. Had a few beers. Spent a lot of time at Musquamicut Beach, which is my favorite beach in the whole world. That was a great time. And now I got to get back into the frame of mind here, which it's going to be difficult after having a great weekend here. So let's... let me get some more coffee in me. Please join me in a few sips, and we'll listen to our friend Hank Stoltz with our headlines.
2: Good morning. Here are the stories we are following at this hour. Telegram reports that an animal control officer shot and killed a fox Sunday morning near Harrington Way in Worcester. Less than a week ago, a woman and child were bitten by a fox in two separate incidents in the city. That fox, which later tested positive for rabies, was captured and destroyed by authorities. According to the Northborough Fire Department, a Hyundai Elantra crashed through a fence and ended up totally submerged in a backyard swimming pool Monday. Car was driven by a neighbor to the owner of the pool. The driver was able to get out the window of the car, and no one was injured. While some Massachusetts colleges and universities are concerned with the effects of AI on students in the future, other schools are beginning to offer it as a major. MIT and Northeastern will both be offering undergrad degrees in AI. A new study spearheaded by Dr. Vishal Patel and a scientist at Harvard Medical School found that traffic fatalities rise by 15% on the day major artists release new albums. The theory is that drivers are more distracted on days their favorite singer or group drops new music and are distracted as they search for it on streaming services. Lead researcher Patel said his own behavior led to the study. The Boston Red Sox returned to friendly Fenway Monday night and beat the Arizona Diamondbacks 11-1. A cloudy day. Our high will be in the low 80s tonight. Some foggy conditions possible late. Wednesday, sunny with a high in the mid-80s. Thursday, we look for a mix of sun and clouds, high in the 80s. I'm Hank Stoltz, and you're up to date.
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1: Your ride right now on 290 East is a good one. From the Turnpike in Auburn to College Square in Worcester, and you're in decent shape from 190 to 495. 395, you're moving along from the state line to Auburn. Incident-free right now on 146. Southbound side looks good. Central Turnpike to Purgatory Road. You're doing fine on Route 20 through Grafton. No issues right now on the Pike East on your way to Framingham. I'm Jackie Murphy with your Right Now traffic.
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0: 100 FM, The Pike, Def Leppard, 621. Thanks for tuning in to The Pike this morning. 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Or you can simply ask your smart speaker to play 100 FM, The Pike. Coming up very, very soon. Give me about a half hour or so. Giving away some tickets to see Get the Lead Out, one of the best Led Zeppelin tributes out there. Indian Ranch coming up very soon. I got your tickets. They could be yours. Make sure you listen for that cue to call, 508-799-PIKE, 508-799-7453. Also, today, the anniversary of the end of one of the most iconic, one of the most pivotal musical, you can't even call it a show. It was a happening, man. We'll celebrate that coming up in about 10 minutes. Right now, though, we got Hank Stoltz with our headlines brought to us by the Brooklyn Fair. Coming up soon, starting on August 27th, go to brooklynfair.org for information and tickets.
1: Good morning. Here are the stories we are following at this hour. Less than a week after a rabid fox was captured and destroyed in Worcester after biting a woman and child in separate incidents, reports that an animal control officer had to shoot and kill a fox on Harrington Way in the city on Sunday morning. If you see a suspected rabid animal, do not approach. Get to a safe indoor space and call animal control. A driver doing a good deed, delivering some packages to a neighbor, ended up with his car in the neighbor's pool. No one was hurt, and although the car was fully submerged, the driver was able to get out a window.

96 North, passing Main Street. No problems on 190 North through Worcester at Mountain Street. And you're looking good right now on 395 passing Cudworth Road. No problems on Route 20 through Worcester. And on the Pike East, you're moving well so far as you head toward Framingham. I'm Jackie Murphy with your Right Now Traffic.

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0: What happened at White Lake this weekend may have been more than an uncontrolled outpouring of hip young people, struggling as they did to survive. First, the 20-mile traffic jams and 5-mile hikes. Then the intense heat and sudden rain. The thirst and hunger from the shortage of water and food, just for the opportunity to spend a few days in the country getting stoned on their drugs and grooving on the music. So that what was learned at White Lake was not that hundreds of thousands of people can paralyze an area and break the law, but that, in an emergency at least, people of all ages are capable of compassion. And while such a spectacle may never happen again, it has recorded the growing proportions of this youthful culture in the mind of adult America. Walter?
1: And that's the way it is, Monday, August 18th, 1969.
2: No, you're not having a flashback. This is 100 FM The Pike. And on this day, 57 years ago, the Woodstock Festival ended peacefully. And the last performer was Jimi Hendrix, who started his set at 8 o'clock in the morning on a Monday morning. Great way to start a Monday, I don't know, with a head full of acid and some bad weed. It might have been worse. But, it was a major, major event. And Jimi Hendrix started at 8 in the morning because, as music festivals go, things got pushed back. Technical difficulties made things late. Think about this now, the Woodstock Festival. It was supposed to end on the 17th. That's how long it went. And could you do something like that today where bands would just play all night? Because that's what they did. They didn't stop. They just played all night. Like, The Who went on at 3 in the morning. They played till like 5, 5:30. The sun was coming up when they ended their set. So it was really an amazing moment that really set a standard. And it showed that people could take care of each other. That was a big thing about Woodstock. But ultimately, it showed some other people that you could put together these giant multi-band festivals and pull them off. And now, you know, it's gone on. We've had such amazing festivals. You know, Ozfest, Lollapalooza. You know, there's festivals every summer. And we are giving away a trip to the Darker Wave Festival. Happening out in California, and it's a trip for two. So listen for a text keyword to go to a festival that, without Woodstock, it wouldn't have been around probably. That'll be a little bit past 8 o'clock this morning. I will have that text keyword for you. I can't imagine any municipality putting up with something like that now, where bands will just continuously play all night long. You know, now it's so structured. You know, people are kind of put into their lines. You go through the metal detectors. You get your concessions. There were no concessions back then. There were barely any bathrooms, right? There was porta potties, maybe two for the 500,000 people that were there. You know, could they pull something off like that now with all the safety stuff? Could they pull something off? Like, no, I don't think they could.
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0: 100 FM The Pike, Worcester's Rock Station, Van Halen, almost as good as coffee at 6:52 this morning. And coming up very, very soon, make sure you're listening. I got some tickets to give away to see Get the Lead Out at Indian Ranch. Keep this phone number handy, 508-799-PIKE, 508-799-7453. I was talking about this day 57 years ago, the first Woodstock Festival ended peacefully. It was a huge moment for music and culture in 1969. And then someone, we're talking about, like, could you do something like that today? And we're talking about that. And Texter, 508 Texter says, what a difference from the OG Woodstock to Woodstock 99. It's kind of mind blowing. Yeah, right? I mean, it went from this 3 days of peace and love and becoming a free show and people taking care of each other. You know, some people died. And some people were born, and it was just became a community, to being herded into certain areas and being charged, what, $20 for like a small pizza or something like that, and violence, and just, you know. And what's crazy about that also is it's the same people behind the original Woodstock were behind all the other Woodstocks, including Woodstock 99, So much for peace and love. I got to ask, you know, what's like the best festival you've ever been to? I've been to so many. There's so many Ozfests that were so great, especially over there in Mansfield. But the festival that sticks out in my mind the most was Lollapalooza 92. And the Red Hot Chili Peppers were the headliner. Ministry and Ice Cube. Those were the three big headliners. Soundgarden was also on that bill. And Pearl Jam played second that day, and they were booked before they became anything. And then by the time it got to the show, they could have headlined it easily, but they wanted to stay second in the lineup. And it was just crazy. It was just awesome. And Chris Cornell from Soundgarden came out. They did a little Temple of the Dog set. It was fantastic. And I remember it had rained. It had poured the night before, and it rained a little during the show, and there were these massive, massive mud pits. And everybody was just sliding, using them as a slip and slide, basically. We were running and jumping and sliding, completely covered head to toe in this Virginia. It was in Virginia, so it was like this clay-like mud. And it was cool. It was like a million people covered in mud. We all looked the same. We were all there for the same reason. It was like we were our own tribe for a little bit. I think that may be the closest feeling I've ever got to any kind of Woodstock right there. I also got hit in the back of the head with a water bottle filled with urine. So that's a great festival experience, too. That's always fun. Oh, you know, what's like the best festival you've ever been to, if you can remember? 508-799-PIKE, 508-799-7453. While you're trying to shake those brain cells loose, let's listen to some headlines here from our friend Hank Stoltz.
1: Good morning. Here are the stories we are following at this hour. Telegram reports that an animal control officer shot and killed a fox Sunday morning near Harrington Way in Worcester. Less than a week ago, a woman and child were bitten by a fox in two separate incidents in the city. That fox, which later tested positive for rabies, was captured and destroyed by authorities. According to the Northboro Fire Department, a Hyundai Elantra crashed through a fence and ended up totally submerged in a backyard swimming pool Monday. Car was driven by a neighbor to the owner of the pool. The driver was able to get out the window of the car, and no one was injured. While some Massachusetts colleges and universities are concerned with the effects of AI on students in the future, other schools are beginning to offer it as a major. MIT and Northeastern will both be offering undergrad degrees in AI. A new study spearheaded by Dr. Vishal Patel and a scientist at Harvard Medical School found that traffic fatalities rise by 15% on the day major artists release new albums. The theory is that drivers are more distracted on days their favorite singer or group drops new music and are distracted as they search for it on streaming services. Lead researcher Patel said his own behavior led to the study. The Boston Red Sox returned to friendly Fenway Monday night and beat the Arizona Diamondbacks 11-1. A cloudy day. Our high will be in the low 80s tonight. Some foggy conditions possible late. Wednesday, sunny with a high in the mid-80s. Thursday, we look for a mix of sun and clouds, high in the 80s. I'm Hank Stoltz, and you're up to date.
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3: You're slow. All filled in now on 290 East between College Square and Shrewsbury Street. You're busy on 146 North, Vernon Hill to 290. There's a work zone in Auburn on 395 South between Route 20 and Sutton Ave. You're looking good if you're traveling on 146 from Vernon Hill to 290. No problems right now on the Turnpike eastbound until you approach Route 9. I'm Jackie Murphy with your Right Now Traffic.
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About an hour from now, I will have a text keyword for you for a trip for two to the Darker Waves Festival happening out in California in November. All right, so make sure you're listening for that. You can get full details on that at pikefm.com. Right now, though, I've got a lovely Friday night planned for you here with a couple of tickets to Get the Lead Out at Indian Ranch. Nothing but like a little Led Zeppelin music by the lake. Get the Lead Out, probably the best Led Zeppelin tribute in the land. And that is Friday, August 28th. If you would like to go, be caller 25 right now. 508-799-PIKE. 508-799-7453. We'll hook you up with some tickets and Get the Lead Out. Here's the real deal right now. It's on the Pike.

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1: Here's Sloan, all filled in now on 290 East between College Square and Shrewsbury Street. You're busy on 146 North, Vernon Hill to 290. There's a work zone in Auburn on 395 South between Route 20 and Sutton Ave. You're looking good if you're traveling on 146 from Vernon Hill to 290. No problems right now on the Turnpike eastbound until you approach Route 9. I'm Jackie Murphy with your Right Now traffic.
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0: Hey, the Pike, you call it 25. You got the get the let out tickets.
1: No way.
0: Yeah, really? Way. You're going Friday, August 28th.
1: Oh my God, thank you.
0: Yeah, not only is Get the Let Out awesome, but the show Out in the Water by Indian Ranch on a Friday night on Webster Lake. Oh my God, that's a show in itself.
1: Super excited.
0: What's your name?
1: Indian Ranch once before. We live pretty local. My name is Sheena.
0: Sheena, okay. Oh, so you're from Webster?
1: I'm actually from Douglas, right next door.
0: Oh, okay, excellent. So not a long way to go back and forth. You got two tickets. August 28th, second show for Get the Let Out, Indian Ranch.
1: Awesome. Thanks so much.
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0: 100 FM The Pike and Billy Squire coming up on 719. And coming up at 8, I'll have a text keyword for you for a trip for two to the Darker Waves Festival happening in November out in California, Huntington Beach to be exact. Smashing Pumpkins are playing, Bad Religion. It's kind of like an 80s thing, too, because you got Simple Minds, the Psychedelic Furs. Adam Ant is also playing. If you want to try to win a trip for two, that includes the airfare, three-night hotel stay. We'll throw in $200 in spending cash for when you're out there. And then, of course, the whole VIP treatment at the festival. Listen for that text keyword coming up just a little bit past 8 o'clock and text it to 95819. 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Stress-free car shopping.
1: Good morning. Here are the stories we are following at this hour. Less than a week after a rabid fox was captured and destroyed in Worcester after biting a woman and child in separate incidents, reports that an animal control officer had to shoot and kill a fox on Harrington Way in the city on Sunday morning. If you see a suspected rabid animal, do not approach. Get to a safe indoor space and call animal control. A driver doing a good deed, delivering some packages to a neighbor, ended up with his car in the neighbor's pool. No one was hurt, and although the car was fully submerged, the driver was able to get out a window. He told authorities his brakes failed, and he turned, crashing through the backyard fence to avoid hitting the neighbor's house. A new UMass WCVB poll shows incumbent Senator Ed Markey with an almost 2-1 lead over challenger Representative Seth Moulton. Democratic primary is September 1st. A reminder that if you are unprepared, do not head out onto mountain trails. Four hikers are being charged full price by New Hampshire Fish and Game for their rescue off at Franconia on Friday. Boston Red Sox with a victory to start their homestand 11-1 over the Diamondbacks. Pitcher Wyatt Olds, who has been a mainstay for the Worcester Red Sox, he's been called up to the big club. He was at Fenway Monday night. Well, today, a look for us to be around 80 degrees, a cloudy day, sunny on Wednesday with our high in the 80s, partly cloudy Thursday. Once again, our high will be in the 80s. I'm Hank Stoltz, and you're up to date.
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3: You're slow, all filled in now on 290 East between College Square and Shrewsbury Street. You're busy on 146 North, Vernon Hill to 290. There's a work zone in Auburn on 395 South between Route 20 and Sutton Ave. You're looking good if you're traveling on 146 from Vernon Hill to 290. No problems right now on the Turnpike eastbound until you approach Route 9. I'm Jackie Murphy with your Right Now.
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0: 100 FM The Pike, Worcester's Rock Station, Bon Jovi, 732. From Slippery When Wet, You Give Love a Bad Name. Came out on this day, should I even tell you how long ago? 40 years. 40 years ago, that album came out. Slippery When Wet. Unbelievable. Just launched him into the stratosphere. It also had Living on a Prayer on it. Wanted Dead or Alive. Great album. And if you like the hairy stuff, we do the Pike haircut every weekday around 9:15-ish. Last week, we had Sleaze Week. And we concentrated on the sleazy part of the sleaze whiz that we require in our Pike haircut. Sleaze whiz, very important. Is it sleazy enough? Is it cheesy enough? Because people rate the haircut for hairiness to make sure it's worthy of being called a haircut. This week, we're going for Cheese Week. So we want to lean heavy on the cheese. Is it cheesy? Cheesy enough? So let's hear your suggestions. You can get them in. You can call or text them. 508-799-PIKE. 508-799-7453 for the cheesiest haircut you know. And we'll find out what we come up with at 9:15-ish.
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0: 100 FM The Pike. Oh, yeah. Like to throw a curveball in there every now and then and Squeeze. Tempted. I have tickets to give away to see Squeeze at the MGM Music Hall coming up with Adam Ant. Oh, break out the parachute pants. That's coming up on the 26th at the MGM Music Hall. That's going to happen very soon, so make sure you're listening for that cue to call. 508-799-PIKE, 508-799-7453. That album, East Side Story, I got through the Columbia House Music Club. It was one of the 12 albums I got for a penny when you could sign up back in the 80s. Albums, I got the cassettes. So I got my 12 cassettes. Wave of the future. And but what I did not know, and I didn't really fully, I should have read the fine print, but after that, they'll send you one every month. I wasn't fully listening. I think a lot of us did this. We just heard 12 albums for a penny, and we took advantage of it. And then they'd send you one. And if you didn't send the cassette back or the album, whatever you're getting, you had to pay for it. And it was like almost double the price of what you could get in the store. I remember my first one was John Mellencamp's Uh-Huh album, the one with Pink Houses on it. And I was like, this is pretty good. But I was too late sending it back, and I never paid. So I know the Columbia House people are looking for me right now.
1: 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Music shakes you out. The Columbia Record and Tape Club can help you get a lot more music. Just find our ad. It's in your Sunday paper. Pick any 11 records or tapes for a penny.
0: Wow, he said 11 in that one. They bumped it up to 12. Well, I don't know if I have to worry about the Columbia House Police. They are shutting down on September 15th. That's probably the most shocking part of this whole thing. Columbia House still open. They were doing DVDs and Blu-rays. Now they kind of got off of music, but they were struggling for the past, I don't know, 20 years. I can't believe they were still open, but they're finally going to call it quits on September 15th. So after that, we don't have to worry about the Columbia House Police, right? I know you owe them money. I know you didn't cancel at any time. All right, let's get some real news here with our good friend Hank Stoltz.
2: Good morning. Here are the stories we are following at this hour. Telegram reports that an animal control officer shot and killed a fox Sunday morning near Harrington Way in Worcester. Less than a week ago, a woman and child were bitten by a fox in two separate incidents in the city. That fox, which later tested positive for rabies, was captured and destroyed by authorities. According to the Northborough Fire Department, a Hyundai Elantra crashed through a fence and ended up totally submerged in a backyard swimming pool Monday. Car was driven by a neighbor to the owner of the pool. The driver was able to get out the window of the car, and no one was injured. While some Massachusetts colleges and universities are concerned with the effects of AI on students in the future, other schools are beginning to offer it as a major. MIT and Northeastern will both be offering undergrad degrees in AI. A new study spearheaded by Dr. Vishal Patel and a scientist at Harvard Medical School found that traffic fatalities rise by 15% on the day major artists release new albums. The theory is that drivers are more distracted on days their favorite singer or group drops new music and are distracted as they search for it on streaming services. Lead researcher Patel said his own behavior led to the study. The Boston Red Sox returned to friendly Fenway Monday night and beat the Arizona Diamondbacks 11-1. A cloudy day. Our high will be in the low 80s tonight. Some foggy conditions possible late. Wednesday, sunny with a high in the mid-80s. Thursday, we look for a mix of sun and clouds, high in the 80s. I'm Hank Stoltz, and you're up to date.
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4: You're on and off your brakes on 290 East, now from Hope Ave to Shrewsbury Street. You're slow on 146 North, Vernon Hill to 290. Busy through Hopkinton on 495 North between West Main Street and the Turnpike. Your delays on the Turnpike eastbound now stretch from the Framingham service area to 95 in Weston. Looking pretty good on 395 through Oxford and Auburn. I'm Jackie Murphy with your right now traffic.
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100 FM The Pike, Worcester's rock station, Smashing Pumpkins, one of the many bands that will be at this year's Darker Waves Festival happening Huntington Beach this November out in California. Joining the Smashing Pumpkins, Bad Religion, Space Hog, remember them from the 90s? Also the Psychedelic Furs, the Simple Minds. It's a great diverse lineup from the 80s all the way up to current bands. And we'd love to send you and a friend there. We got a trip for two that we're giving away. 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Text pumpkins to 95819. And that's it. That you do that, you're entered to win. Pumpkins to 95819. That qualifies you not just for the VIP experience at the festival, airfare for two, a three-night hotel stay while you're out there. We'll throw in $200 in spending cash for you also to have fun with. All right, so pumpkins to 95819. Chuck Perks will have a couple of text keywords for you. Mistress Carrie will have one after she comes on at 3 o'clock. Get all the details at pikefm.com.

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1: You're on and off your brakes on 290 East, now from Hope Ave to Shrewsbury Street. You're slow on 146 North, Vernon Hill to 290. Busy through Hopkinton on 495 North between West Main Street and the Turnpike. Your delays on the Turnpike eastbound now stretch from the Framingham service area to 95 in Weston. Looking pretty good on 395 through Oxford and Auburn. I'm Jackie Murphy with your right now traffic.
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0: was a big hit. Matthew McConaughey. Matthew McConaughey, super dude, movie star, said he actually quit smoking pot. I had no idea. You can't really tell with him. Because of Janet Jackson. He was telling this to Rolling Stone.
1: What a cool groovy little tune. It's also the reason I quit smoking weed. Weed used to be you could roll a joint, smoke it, pass around, everyone giggles, gets the munchies, and maybe runs off and tries to get some snuggle time. Well, then it started getting this hydroponic stuff where, like, one toke, people, the subplots could become unmanageable and people would implode. And this particular night, I was headed to my own birthday party. Before I go, my buddy hands me this joint and goes, here, man. It was not like the weed I'd smoked before. I listened to Janet Jackson's Best Way Love Goes 24 times in a row. And when I finally got out of the car to go into my birthday party, no one was in there because it was over. They'd all left because I sat in the freaking car. Listen to That's the Way Love Goes 24 times because I thought at the time that was more important than going to my own birthday party.
2: That's the way love, that's the way love, that's the way love.
3: That's the way love goes.
0: Wow. Wow. I had a similar moment like that outside of the old Ground Round in Natick once, long, long time ago, but 24 times. I got to hear more of the song that made him quit here. All right. It's pretty good. Janet Jackson, you know, she's all right. He listened to this 24 times in a row. Oh, my God. That must have been amazing weed. I don't know if I can make it through that maybe twice. I don't know. Here's a man that he'll never do that. At least he won't admit to it. And it's Mr. Hank Stoltz. He's got our headlines.
4: Good morning. Here are the stories we are following at this hour. Less than a week after a rabid fox was captured and destroyed in Worcester after biting a woman and child in separate incidents, reports that an animal control officer had to shoot and kill a fox on Harrington Way in the city on Sunday morning. If you see a suspected rabid animal, do not approach. Get to a safe indoor space and call animal control. A driver doing a good deed, delivering some packages to a neighbor, ended up with his car in the neighbor's pool. No one was hurt, and although the car was fully submerged, the driver was able to get out a window. He told authorities his brakes failed, and he turned, crashing through the backyard fence to avoid hitting the neighbor's house. A new UMass WCVB poll shows incumbent Senator Ed Markey with an almost 2-1 lead over challenger Representative Seth Moulton. Democratic primary is September 1st. A reminder that if you are unprepared, do not head out onto mountain trails. Four hikers are being charged full price by New Hampshire Fish and Game for their rescue off at Franconia on Friday. Boston Red Sox with a victory to start their homestand 11-1 over the Diamondbacks. Pitcher Wyatt Olds, who has been a mainstay for the Worcester Red Sox, he's been called up to the big club. He was at Fenway Monday night. Well, today, a look for us to be around 80 degrees, a cloudy day, sunny on Wednesday with our high in the 80s, partly cloudy Thursday. Once again, our high will be in the 80s. I'm Hank Stoltz, and you're up to date.
0: Thank you, Hank, and it's brought to us by the Brooklyn Fair. It starts up on the 27th down in Brooklyn, Connecticut. You can get more information at brooklynfair.org.
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6: Pockets of congestion on 290 East. Right now it's between Hope Ave and Shrewsbury Street, and again from Solomon Pond Road to 495. You're slow on 146 North, Vernon Hill to 290. Busy if you're traveling on 495 North from West Main Street in Hopkinton to the Turnpike. There's a work zone in Auburn on 395 South.

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0: 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Tonight at Polar Park, one of my favorite events of the year. It is the Paragus Firehouse Cook-Off. I believe this is the fifth one that we're doing, and one of the organizers of that is on the phone right now, John Franco. John, how you doing, man?
1: Good, Mike. How are you?
0: I'm doing great. Thanks for checking in this morning. I appreciate it. Like I said, this is one of my favorite events of the year. It comes close to my other favorite event, the Worcester Hot Dog Safari. And then after the firefighter cook-off tonight, I'm just going to eat salad for the next month.
1: No, you're not.
0: Yeah, you know. But this is a fun event. Like I said, there's a ton of great food, a lot of surprising food, because, you know, people think of firehouse cooking. The first thing that comes to mind is chili. And it's way, way beyond all that stuff. It is, it's a lot of really great, there's some really great gourmet chefs working in the firehouses in the area, right?
1: Yes, it struck me a long time ago also, but it's kind of common sense. Most of these, you know, chefs are not professionally trained, but when you work in a firehouse for 20, 25, 30 years, we have to learn how to cook, because we can't keep on going to, you know, sandwich places all the time and pizza. So we learn how to cook. And these guys, like you said, they go all out. It's a lot of competition. Each team really wants to win. And this year we have a whole kind of, the whole spectrum of the menu. I'm looking at the menu right now as we speak, and I'm getting hungry right now.
0: Oh, boy. Now, I remember, I think it was last year. Was it the first time there was a dessert? Was that last year?
1: Don't bring it up, please. I'm still getting in trouble.
0: Why?
1: Last year, you know our friend Tim Foley.
0: Tim, the champion.
1: Tim won last year. Yes, the champion. He won last year with a dessert, and the other cooks were very mad. But he went outside the box, and like you said, you tried it. It was really good.
0: It was so good.
1: And that won. So, but no desserts this year. He already told me no desserts this year. He might bring a little treat, maybe, but no desserts.
0: Well,
1: yeah, there was a lot of anger on that thing last year.
0: Yeah, and that's kind of part of the fun, too. These guys are busting on each other really hard while they're up there cooking. There's a lot of pride. They want those bragging rights and, you know, not just the great food. It's a lot of fun. It's a fun atmosphere for the whole family. You know, you get the pipe and drum guys out there starting off the whole thing. There's stuff for the kids, right? And then they're going to be serving beer too, right?
1: Yes, the bar's open at Polar Park, so the beer there, and like I said, a lot of food, a clown there for face painting for any kids that want to come. Pipes and drums will lead it off. Our own local Judy White, wife of Andy White, an old deputy chief of ours, will sing the national anthem to get us rolling and get us in the spirit. And it's going to be a great time. And the biggest thing, though, it's all for charity. 100% goes right back to charity. That's why we do this, besides getting our bellies full. But it's all for charity, and we're looking forward to it, like you said.
0: Yeah, the Worcester Fire 6K is one of the charities. And Detect Together, which is so very important. They save they do early cancer detection, and sometimes they save lives doing it. Now, John, I want to get serious for a second. I don't know if you've been able to watch the documentary Burning Down the House. They just had the premiere at the Hanover Theater. But Tommy J. Dwyer did it for the Last Call Foundation. And they covered specifically three different firehouses in Massachusetts, one being the South Division House over there by Coney Island. And we know that they're starting to build a new one, thank God. But it kind of goes through the conditions of some of the firehouses, which are just horrendous. Just horrendous. But through that, you learn that, I think it's, like, correct my numbers here, it's like 80% of the deaths for on-duty firefighters are cancer-related. Is that correct?
1: I'm not sure of that number, but it wouldn't surprise me. It's just a matter of, unfortunately, it's a field we picked. It's a field we loved. So I would never, you know, I would never have changed my mind. I worked 35 years for the Worcester Fire Department and loved every day of it, even though we had a lot of tragedy. But I still loved being a firefighter. It's a matter of when we get cancer, whether it's while we're working or a few years afterwards. I worked at South Division a long time ago, for 10 years. It was amazing. Every day we'd clean the kitchen. We had a small TV. The kitchen was off the apparatus floor where the trucks are, but there was doors there, and it was off to the side. And every morning we'd have to clean that TV, and we'd wipe a cake of soot from the trucks. Like a half an inch thick soot on the screen. And we were breathing that stuff for all those years. Now, thank God, they do have primal vents in the stations, which does help a little bit. But, yeah, it's just part of the job. I know Dwyer's really well. I worked with Tommy's father, Tom Dwyer. I just saw him a little while ago. And I didn't make it to the event. I heard it was really good. I was out of town. But, yeah, it's a thing. It's part of our job. It's, police deal with criminals and getting shot. We deal with this. It's just part of the field we chose.
0: Yeah, and they emphasize that in the film, that every single firefighter is like, but we, this is what we do, and we know, that this right. There's a good chance it's happening, which is just unbelievable. And it was something like 20 children of firefighters, 27 times more likely to get cancer. It's just horrible and astounding statistics when it comes to that. So the money going to from the firefighter cook-off tonight going to Detect Together, very, very important. Yeah.
1: They did an event for us at Polo Park, matter of fact, like 4 or 5 years ago, and they found some skin cancer on me and detected it. I went and had it removed. So, yeah, it's a great organization. We're so glad we teamed up with them, along with the Worcester Firefighter 6K, which also donates right back to all local charities around here. Genesis Club needs dogs. American Suicide Prevention in Massachusetts. So it's just a lot of great causes. And I'm glad you brought up that whole burn thing, because even though we know it's our fate eventually and it's the job we chose, but the awareness now coming out does help.
0: Yes.
1: And the research, because our gear a long time ago basically was made with, cancer-causing chemicals, and they stopped doing that. And I mean, imagine that. We're already battling the idea of we're probably going to get cancer, and now the gear that protects us was causing cancer for us.
0: It's just crazy. It's so crazy. And then you bring that gear home, and or it's like you're constantly exposed to it.
1: Back in the old days, we didn't wash our gear. There was no washing machines. We'd wear the gear over and over and over and over again. And then once in a great while, we'd bring it home and wash it. And our uniform, the same thing. We brought them home to wash, which, creates that chemical imbalance in our washing machine now. So, yeah, no, but the awareness is really strong now, so it's getting better.
0: Good.
1: And that's how we got to look at it. They say the guys getting hired now have a lot better chance of not getting cancers that we used to get, even like 10 years ago. Yes. So that's a positive thing with that kind of stuff being recognized.
0: Yeah, well, that's good news, and like this film, I suggest everybody see it. They should show it in schools.
1: Yes,
0: it's called "Burning Down the House." It's a documentary made by Worcester's own Tommy J. Dwyer. He comes from a firefighter's family. It's unbelievable.
1: Oh, yeah.
0: And so, yeah, head over to Polo Park tonight. Look, you don't have to cook dinner. Bring the whole family over there. Enjoy some amazing food. Listen to some of these guys go at each other. They're hilarious, and the money goes to Detect Together and the Worcester Fire Department 6K. So these are very good causes. So, John, once again, myself and my good friend Hank Stoltz, who does the news for us, will be over there emceeing the whole thing and keeping our heads down and trying not to get in the way of any of the busting going on there. So we're looking forward to seeing you tonight over there at Polar Park.
1: So, Mike, so tickets, you can buy them.
0: Can you get them online?
1: Yes, thanks for mentioning that.
0: Yeah.
1: So online, you can still get them. Paragas Cook-Off, or even if you punch in, Paragas, by the way, is our main sponsor for 5 years. They're newer to the city, came in 5 years ago, jumped on board with us right away. Paragas IT, I think it's called.
0: Yeah.
1: And you can go on Paragas Firehouse Cook-Off, or even Worcester Firehouse Cook-Off. It'll bring you right to the link. You can buy your tickets now. It will sell out because we try to have limited to like 300 tickets because of the food amounts. But that door, at the door, at before 5 o'clock, you can also, with credit card only, no cash, you can stop in and buy some tickets right then, too.
0: Yeah, but I'd get them in advance because it does. Eventually, usually night of, it sells out, and it's such a good time. One of the events that makes the city great, so I hope everybody can come out and support it tonight. And I'll post all the information up on our social media stuff so people can get the link right there. John Franco from the Worcester Fire Department, thank you so much, sir. I will see you tonight.
1: Sounds great, Mike. Thank you.
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0: The Paragus Firefighters Cook-Off is at Polar Park. The Out to Lunch Festival and Farmers Market is on the Worcester Common Oval tomorrow. And on Saturday, the 5th Annual Polish Festival is at the White Eagle, and Lynyrd Skynyrd and Foreigner will be at the Xfinity Center in Mansfield. 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

0: 100 FM The Pike, Worcester's rock station, Foreigner and Cold as Ice. Got your laugh track coming up here in about 5-10 minutes, and then it's a cheese week for the Pike haircut. We had sleaze week last week. This week, cheese. How cheesy can you get with the Pike haircut? The sleaze whiz factor, as we call it, very important. Is it sleazy enough? 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Before we do that, though, use that same number to call and be caller 25 right now. I have tickets to see Squeeze. Yes, Squeeze with Adam Ant. What year is this? Oh, my God. Where's my mullet? Where's my hair? Anyway, two tickets to see Squeeze and Adam Ant at the MGM Music Hall at Fenway on the 26th. 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
2: We've got some lingering delays on 290 East between College Square and Shrewsbury Street, but you're doing better on Solomon Pond Road to 495. You're busy through Milford on 495 North from 85 to the Turnpike, a little sluggish on 146 North from Vernon Hill to 290, a work zone in Auburn on 395 South between Route 20 and Sutton Ave, busy through Natick on the Pike. I'm Jack. Jackie Murphy with your right now.
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1: My name's Dennis Leary. I smoke 25 packs a day, okay, folks? I have a cigarette machine in my bedroom, all right? And I am never quitting, okay? I don't care how many laws they make. What's the law now? You can only smoke in your apartment under a blanket with all the lights out? Is that the rule now, huh? The cops are outside. We know you have the cigarettes. Come out of the house with the cigarettes above your head. Sick and tired of these speeches from the non-smokers. It's always the same speech. Oh, yeah. The cigarettes are all psychological. Yeah. That cigarette's just a replacement. You suck on that cigarette because you didn't suck on your mom long enough when you were a kid. I said, hey, that's the absolute truth. If I could buy a pack of Hooters, I would. I'd be smoking 40, 50 packs a day. Are you kidding me? I'd never get out of the house. I've been on the drugstore first thing in the morning. Give me a carton of 44 days to go. I love to smoke. Non-smokers always look at you the same way, don't they? They always give you that look when you light up. They go, ah! Go ahead and smoke. I don't care. I'm going to live 10 years longer than you will. Doesn't always work that way, folks. Two words. Jim Fix. Huh? Remember Jim Fix, the jogging guy? Jogged 15 miles a day, did a jogging video, did a jogging book, and dropped out of a massive heart attack when? When he was jogging, that's when. What do you want to bet it was two smokers who found the body and went, hey. That's Jim Fix, isn't it?
2: Yeah.
1: Let's go get some butts, come on. It's always the yogurt sprout-eating idiots get run over by a bus driven by a guy who smokes 3.5 packs a day, you know? Sorry, officer, didn't see him. I was too busy smoking.
3: There he is, Worcester's own Dennis Leary, turning 69 today. Happy birthday, Dennis Leary, a classic there for you. For the laugh track here at 100 FM The Pike, all right, it's cheese week. I'm getting some good cheesy requests for the haircut coming in, all right? So we're going to focus on the cheesiness. You know, it's, of course it can have some sleaziness, but we're looking for an overabundance of cheese. We're looking for the Golden Corral cheese fountain. We're looking for the 5-pound block of government cheese. We're looking for the package of Kraft individually wrapped singles that were left on your dashboard last week. That's what we're looking for, okay? 508-799-PIKE. 508-799-7453. We'll see what we got in about 10 minutes.

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1: Looks like you're doing much better now on 290 East. No significant slowdowns between Hope Ave and Shrewsbury Street. And you look good at 495. Doing fine on 146 North from the Turnpike to 290. You're looking good as you travel on 395 between Route 16 and 20. You've got delays on 495 North from West Main Street in Hopkinton to the Pike. Pike is busy right now through Weston. I'm Jackie Murphy with your Right Now traffic.
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1: It's loud, it's hairy, and it's covered in Aquanet. It's the 100.

Oh my God. Oh my gosh. Oh, I got the snorkel on because the cheese is getting up to my chin in the studio. Oh my God. That's your haircut today during Cheese Week and Slaughter, Spend My Life, 1990 for that one. Great 774 texter, great request. That's what we're looking for. I mean, that is a Golden Corral queso fountain that has just gotten out of control. They can't shut it off. It's spewing cheese everywhere, all over the salad bar, everywhere. Fantastic. Slaughter and Spend My Life. Great stuff. So that's setting the tone here for the rest of the week. All right. That's what we're looking for Cheese Week. We had Sleaze Week. Got to balance that with Cheese Week. Can still have some sleaze in it. That's fine. But we're looking for the overabundance of cheese. Is it cheesy enough? Is it hairy enough to be called a haircut? We have a whole list of guidelines to rate the whole hairy package, as we like to call it. You can find that in the blog section, the interviews and blog section at pikefm.com. Just search out haircut, and it should give you, you'll see a picture of Chewbacca and Bob Ross getting married because they both are good, positive reviews for the haircut because they're both really hairy, and they have developed some kind of relationship through the fan fiction of the ratings. Which is just a beautiful thing. This has become just a wonderful thing. I look forward to it every day. Let's go right to the text line. 508-799-PIKE. 508-799-7453. The first text comes up. 617 texter. Just says, Mark Slaughter. Nice teeth. Yes, he's a very, very handsome man. He's a very beautiful man, that Mark Slaughter. Great choice, this 508 texter says. Great album cover, too. Yes, that was from the Stick It To Ya? Yeah, the Stick It To Ya album. That was their first, I believe. The album cover featured a total babe on one of those round rotating boards that knife throwers use, and there were some knives stuck in very close to her. Now, I believe that same model was used in the video for that song, if you remember when, you know, MTV used to exist. And she, while Mark Slaughter and the band were rocking out on stage somewhere, she was working in a donut factory and trying to get out of work on time so she could meet Mark after the show. That was the whole concept of the video. Very Freudian, if you ask me. Look it up. You'll have a good time with that one. All right, what else? What do we got here? This one just says, "Aw, Slaughter," and a lot of hearts and a lot of cheese emojis. Very nice. 802 texter, so cheesy that the cheese grater is now clogged up with all the string cheese. Who puts string cheese on a cheese grater? Mark Slaughter does. That's who. 518 texter, the person who hates everything smelly and bad.

0: Summer's not over yet, New England. 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

0: 100 FM The Pike, where Worcester's rock station and The Who. My name is Mike Hsu. Thank you very much for listening today. Chuck Parks is coming next. He's starting that 100-minute workday kickoff. In just a couple of moments, he'll have the Appetite for the 80s at noon. And then 3 o'clock, Mistress Carrie comes on to take you home. They will both have text keywords for your chance to win a trip for two to the Darker Waves Festival happening out in Huntington Beach, California in November. So make sure you are listening for those. I'll speak at you again tomorrow, which is a Wednesday. That means shoulda, coulda Wednesday. And I think we'll go with a regular edition tomorrow. So start thinking up those songs that you thought shoulda, coulda been a hit and start nominating them at 508-799-PIKE, 508-799-7453 at 6 a.m. And by 8:20, we'll choose two and you vote on the one you want to hear us play here on The Pike. All right, so start thinking those up, and I'll speak at you again tomorrow morning, 6 a.m.
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Chuck Perks checking in. 100 minute workday kickoff is on. It's nice to be back on my normal time here at 10 a.m. I filled in for Mike Shue yesterday. You know, when you wake up to do a morning show, it's dark. Even when you have more daylight in the summertime, it's still dark when you wake up to do a morning show. Oh, thanks. Lenny Kravitz, 100 FM, The Pike.

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Today is National Never Give Up Day. It was invented by people who never witnessed Corey Feldman try to revive his singing career. So it was a sad thing to watch. It's the Pike.

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Chuck Perks. Clouds today. Temperature's going to be right around 83. A much nicer day on the way tomorrow. Mostly sunny. High 85. Going to be great for Rock the Dock tomorrow at Indian Ranch in Webster. 5:30 to 7:30. Prizes every hour. Right there on the beach. We'll see you there tomorrow. It's Jimmy on the Pike.

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Chuck Perks, Darker Waves Music Festival is happening in November in California. 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

0: 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Appetite for the 80s coming up at noontime. Coming up this afternoon, Mistress Carrie has got the latest keyword for the Pike concert season pass. This week, we're getting you in to see the Pike Hair Fest at Indian Ranch in Webster, September 6th. 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

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Red Sox big winners last night at Fenway Park, 11-1 over the Diamondbacks. Two teams to play again tonight. Woo Sox are on the road. They'll be back at Polar Park next week. It's The Pike.

0: Black Sabbath, 100 FM, The Pike, Worcester's rock station. Appetite for the 80s coming up next at noon. Well, sleep is one of the most important things in life because it recharges us for the day to come. So a poll was taken of Americans and asked them the question, thinking about the past week, how many hours of sleep have you had per night on average? And the answers were close to the same across most demographics. Some of the most popular answers. Number one, 7 hours was the number one answer with 16.1% of the votes. 8 hours was a very close second with 16% of the vote. And 5 hours was the third most popular answer with 13.9% of the vote. Here are some other fun facts from that survey. 8% of adults sleep 10 hours a night on average. And around 5% of people say they slept 0 hours a night. Does that mean that 5% of us are vampires? Huh? Could be. 100 FM The Pike.
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Got stupid criminals in the news coming up in about 30 minutes. Going back to 1985. The summer of 1985 was huge for this band, Mr. Mister, and this song reaching number one. Broken Wings.

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1: 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And the Darker Waves Music Festival is happening in Huntington Beach, California this November. 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

0: 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It's time for Stupid Criminals in the News. You know, this guy was apparently interested in a sequel. But like many sequels, it didn't come off as well as the first. Here's the story. An 18-year-old in Louisiana, his name is John Jordan. He was arrested last week after stealing from a Circle K. He walked out with a fountain drink and several snacks, including mini donuts, honey buns, and pound cake, valued at $19.88. The store clerk called the police, but by the time they showed up, John was nowhere to be found until he came back for some reason. John returned to the scene while the police were still in the area. It's unclear why. Maybe he decided he needed even more snacks. Well, the police saw him and arrested him. He was also wanted for a previous burglary at an Elks Lodge. The cop said apparently returning to the scene really does work, just not in the way he probably hoped. He was charged with simple burglary and theft. You just can't fix stupid.
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Pike Hair Fest is coming up on September 6th. Osmosis, Van Hagar, Crucified, Shot of Poison, The Priest, all on Sunday, September 6th. Indian Ranch in Webster. 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And that is also the Pike Concert Season Pass this week. Mistress Carrie has your chance to win a pair of tickets coming up after 3 on the Pike.

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We're going to dust off another song you haven't heard in quite some time with the Pike Music Vault. 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

0: Join Chuck Perks every Wednesday afternoon at Indian Ranch, right outside Samuel Slater's restaurant on the beach from 5:30 to 7:30. 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

Some Nirvana to start the show on Frances Bean Cobain's birthday. You remember Kurt Cobain and Courtney Love with that cute little baby? She's 34 today. Nirvana on the Pike. It's Mistress Carrie reporting for duty on the 18th day of August, the year 2026, for Zeppelin on the Pike.

Another gorgeous day in Worcester today. Partly cloudy and a high of 85 this afternoon. It'll get down to 65 tonight. Tomorrow, a lot like today, mostly sunny and 84. Mostly cloudy and 83 on Thursday. Friday looks great, mostly sunny and 80. And taking an early look at the weekend, showers on Saturday and a high of 73. Some scattered thunderstorms on Sunday and a high of 75. 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

3 days grace on the pike. It's Mistress Carrie, and all this week we're giving you a chance to win a pair of tickets to the NASCAR Cup Series at the New Hampshire Motor Speedway coming up on the 23rd. The winner, well, it's getting picked on Friday, and if you want in, text the word race right now to 50888. That's R-A-C-E. Text it to 50888. Shine down on the pike.

0: Smith on the Pike. It's Mistress Carrie. And as we get closer to fall and my favorite day of the year, Halloween, there's a lot of festivals that are happening between now and then. It's festival season, which, you know, between the apple cider donuts and everything else that comes with that, cannot wait. Somerville on September 19th is hosting Fluff Fest. In case you're a lover of all things Fluffernutter, that's happening on September 19th. I will not be at Fluff Fest because that is the same day as the 33rd annual Johnny Appleseed Festival in Leominster. Oh, I'll be there for that one. 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

they gave away a bunch of tickets to go see Billy Idol at the Bank of New Hampshire Pavilion tonight. Oh, sorry, excuse me. Rock and Roll Hall of Fame inductee Billy Idol, who got in as part of the class of 2026, the induction ceremony happening at the Peacock Theater in Los Angeles coming up in November. I just talked to his longtime guitarist, Billy Morrison, recently, but Billy Idol is getting inducted alongside his longtime guitarist and songwriting partner, Steve Stevens. I got confirmation today he's coming on the Mistress Carrie podcast in the next few weeks. I cannot wait to talk to Steve Stevens. And speaking of the podcast, new episodes come out every Wednesday. Tomorrow on episode 324, Linda Perry is coming on. Yes, Linda Perry from Four Non Blondes, but also the Linda Perry that has written more hit songs for more artists. It's insane. And did I mention she was born in Springfield? Yeah, Linda Perry on the podcast tomorrow. And speaking of artists getting inducted into the Rock and Roll Hall of Fame this year, Phil Collins getting in for the second time this year as a solo artist. 100 FM, The Pike.

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You two on the pike. It's Mistress Carrie. Coming up later on in the show, I've got Rob Zombie and Marilyn Manson tickets to give away and another keyword to qualify you for that trip for two to the Darker Waves Festival, which is huge. But all this week, Mike Shue, Chuck Perks, and I are giving out tickets. 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

They're going to be at the Big E this year on October 2nd with Tesla. They're going to sound different, though, because Sebastian Bach, formerly of Skid Row, is going to be covering vocals with Twisted Sister, who are celebrating their 50th anniversary. And they're doing it without Dee Snider, who doctor's orders is not allowed to tour. Twisted Sister on the Pike. It's Mistress Carrie on this gorgeous Tuesday afternoon. There's Zeppelin on the Pike.

0: Scorpions on the Pike. It's Mistress Carrie. Well, yesterday we were talking about how Columbia House is still in business, but is folding for good after 71 years on September 15th. I didn't even know. Columbia House is still in business. I looked it up. Columbia House hit its peak in 1996 when they had 16 million subscribers. Well, Columbia House is closing, and last year MTV gave up on music videos, but for some reason they still have the Video Music Awards. And MTV announced today they've gotten rid of the best rock video category for some reason that I can't explain. The nominees came out for the best alternative video, including Geese, Machine Gun Kelly, and Fred Durst, Fix Your Face, Noah Kahan, Olivia Rodrigo, Somber, Tame Impala, and 21 Pilots. But today, MTV, who doesn't even play music videos anymore, said that they have gotten away and are done with the best rock video. It's just, why does MTV, seriously, why do they even exist anymore? It's just terrible reality television. It sucks.
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2: On 290 West, it starts to get slow just over the Shrewsbury line. Doesn't get better till after East Central Street in Worcester, so 290 West is tough. It is slow as well on the Pike westbound in North Grafton with a crash before 122, so that is delayed there. You're looking pretty good on 290 eastbound, and 190 is fine. 395 is clear between Auburn and Webster. No complaints on 146. Okay on Route 20 as well. I'm Dave Gardner with your right now traffic.
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3: That's your haircut today during Cheese Week. And Slaughter, Spend My Life, 1990 for that one. Great 774 texter, great request. That's what we're looking for. I mean, that is a Golden Corral queso fountain that has just gotten out of control. They can't shut it off. So that's setting the tone here for the rest of the week. All right, that's what we're looking for Cheese Week. We had Sleaze Week. Got to balance out with Cheese Week. Can still have some sleaze in it. That's fine. 802 texter, so cheesy that the cheese grater is now clogged up with all the string cheese. 518 texter, the person who hates everything, smelly and bad. 5 pounds of Limburger cheese. 508 texter, 10 David Hasselhoffs running down a beach of Velveeta. 860 texter right here, Slaughter was not what I was expecting for cheese. A surprising 9.5. Yeah. Yeah, that was as surprising as finding an errant onion ring in your cheese fries. Yeah!
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Tom Petty on the Pike. It's Mistress Carrie. Today's August 18th, and if you're looking for ideas for dinner, well, it's National Pinot Noir Day. It's National Ice Cream Pie Day. It's National Fajita Day. Delicious. The Foo Fighters on the Pike.

Seven SNs, Bring Me to Life on the Pike. It's Mistress Carrie. We're still waiting on that TED Talk that David Lee Roth and Alex Van Halen recorded a couple of weeks ago in Fargo, North Dakota. They said it was going to get released on YouTube soon, but we haven't seen it yet. Speaking of David Lee Roth, yesterday he released this very strange video. And I know when I say strange and David Lee Roth in the same sentence, nothing surprises you. But he recorded a video in like an all-black leather outfit, looked like a black leather cowboy, kind of, with a cowboy hat. And he asked the question, what cartoon character did you grow up first wanting to F? That was his question. In case you're wondering what the answer to that question is with David Lee Roth, he said he grew up having the hots for Wilma Flintstone. You just never know what's coming out of Diamond Dave's mouth. Van Halen on the Pike.

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1: On 290 West in Worcester, you're on the brakes from the Burn Coat Curve down to East Central, then it's better. 290 East is fine. 190 is okay. It's busy, but it's moving through Harvard and Lancaster on Route 2 West. The earlier crash clearing in Grafton on the Pike westbound before 122. That's getting better there. Looking pretty good on 146 too and from Rhode Island. No big delays along Route 20 and okay between Auburn and Webster along both sides of 395. I'm Dave Gardner with your Right Now Traffic.
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0: 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It's Mistress Carrie, and all this week I've got tickets to the Freaks on Parade Tour. That's Marilyn Manson and Rob Zombie at the Xfinity Center coming up fast on the 27th. And that show also features the Mongolian folk metal band The Who and also Orgy. 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I've got tickets every afternoon all this week. 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
2: It's brake lights on 290 from just before 190 down to East Central. 290 East is good, though. 190 is pretty good. Just a bit slow there on the northbound side, right at the Route 2 merge. Route 2 is busy, but it's moving through Harvard and Lancaster and through Leominster. Not bad on the Pike. A bit busy in Grafton on the westbound side. Otherwise, pretty good between Westboro and Auburn on both sides. No big delays on Route 20. Looking good to and from Connecticut on 395, and no complaints on 146. I'm Dave Gardner with your Right Now Traffic.
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Wasting my time, default, 100 FM, The Pike, Mistress Carrie coming up, a chance to text in and qualify for that grand prize trip to the Darker Waves Festival, and sad news coming out of the ZZ Top Camp. I've got all the details on that and more on the way. There's Motley Crue on The Pike.

if the waves are calling. Yeah, get it? Led Zeppelin, the ocean. Yeah, did it on purpose. If the waves are calling, this lineup is legendary. The Darker Waves Festival 2026 is heading to Huntington Beach this November. And we want to send you one winner is going to score the ultimate festival getaway for two with flights, three-night hotel stay, $200 in spending cash, and VIP festival passes. And the artists include Simple Minds, the Psychedelic Furs, Gary Numan, Smashing Pumpkins, Bad Religion, Silver Sun Pickup, Space Hog, Morrissey, Adam Ant, Soft Cell, and so many more. Mike Shue, Chuck Perks, and I have got text keywords all this week. 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
4: 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First pitch coming up next.
5: We are underway here in Syracuse. Frank Linares swung at the first pitch and grounded it foul third base side. And he just swung through an 0-1 splitter. He's behind, nothing and two against the right-hander Xavier Curry, who's been back and forth between the big leagues and AAA. The 0-2 pitch is taken low and outside. Home plate umpire tonight, Casey James. He's the crew chief. Caleb Martin, the umpire at first. And Josiah Shepard is the umpire at third. Frank Linares has been tremendous here at Triple A. Here comes the 1-2. Linares takes downstairs. Two balls and two strikes. Playing in his 19th Triple A game. A .297 average with the Woo Sox. Four home runs. And 19 runs batted in. Had an outstanding homestand. Hit .341. Here's the 2-2 pitch. Linares swings and hammers it to deep center field. Morabito moving back into right center. A step onto the warning track. He makes the catch. Linares got a high fastball at 90 miles an hour, and he clobbered it. 1-1 off the bat. He is the first out of the ballgame. Let's get to the rest of the Blue Sox lineup quickly. Trevor Story digging in. Then it's Mikey Romero, the DH. Romy Gonzalez at first. Alan Castro in left. Nate Eaton in center. Sung Che Chang at third. Jason DeLay catching. And Braden Ward in right. Here is Trevor Story. First pitch is taken low and away for ball one. Story playing in the second game of what he hopes will be a brief rehab assignment. Story played four innings on Sunday. The pitch is taken low. Another splitter from Curry, and it's 2-0. Story went 1-for-2. He flew out to center field in a 9-pitch at bat in his first at bat on Sunday as the 2-0 is a called strike on the outside corner. A fastball at 89. Then he smoked a single, 97 off the bat, in his second and final at bat in the fourth inning. 2-1 on the way. And Story foul tips it off the catcher, Ross. A slow curveball from Xavier Curry. And Story was able to tip it foul. Count now 2-2. Story was at Fenway yesterday working out. And he told members of the media that he's hoping to rejoin the Red Sox as soon as Friday when they welcome in the San Francisco Giants. Chad Tracy yesterday put some cold water on that, but did not entirely rule it out. Another 2-2 is taken.

0: Can low it outside. 3-2 on Story. Plan for him is to play today and tomorrow. 7-9 innings at shortstop. Open stance from the right side as the payoff pitch to Trevor Story is swung on and missed. He chased a fastball that was elevated from Curry, who has retired Franklin Arias, and now Trevor Story for the first two outs of the night. Syracuse defense, MJ Melendez in left. Nick Morabito is in center with Jose Ramos, the right fielder, as Mikey Romero digs in to the left-hand batter's box. On the first pitch is a breaking ball that misses down and away for ball one. On the infield, Nick LaRusso is at third. Roddy Mauricio, the shortstop, with Emilian Petre at second base. Billy Amick at first. 1-0 to Mikey is swung on and hit high in the air to deep right center field. Morabito is back onto the warning track again. He reaches up and makes the catch with two hands. A couple of hard hit balls in that direction from Franklin Arias and now Mikey Romero. That was 96 off the bat, but it lands in the glove of Nick Morabito. And it's a 1-2-3 first for Xavier Curry. After a half inning at NBT Bank Stadium, it's the Woo Sox nothing and the Mets coming up next on the Worcester Red Sox Radio Network.
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0: Home half of the first inning here in Syracuse. No score. Emilian Petre digs in to the left-hand box. This is his Triple-A debut. And the first pitch from the right-hander, Hedickson Páez, is swung on and popped up into shallow left field. Alan Castro drifting in, and Castro is there to make the catch. Petre was acquired at the deadline in the Freddie Peralta deal, was transferred from AA Binghamton yesterday, along with Syracuse's first baseman tonight, Billy Amick, who is also making his AAA debut and also came over at the trade deadline. He was acquired in the A.J. Minter deal. One pitch and one out for Páez, at his first pitch to Nick Morabito is a sinker taken low for ball one. Morabito hitting .255, 12 homers, third in the league in stolen bases. Braden Ward is number one, and Duke Ellis of Scranton number two. From the windup, the 1-0 is a cutter on the outside corner, taken for a strike. Moose Sox are in their red jerseys tonight. Worcester scripted across the chest in white, outlined in dark navy blue. City of Worcester emblem on the left sleeve. They've got the red caps with the white W with the heart interlocked in the middle. As the 1-1 for Páez is a check swing on a front door changeup that's called a ball. 2-1 on Morabito, who was 6-for-20 with two homers down in Jacksonville last week. Here comes the 2-1, and Morabito chops it foul up the third baseline. Two balls and two strikes. Hedickson Páez making his second.
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5: Sox baseball.
0: Scoreless as we start the second inning here in Syracuse. Woosox and the Mets. Romy Gonzalez set to lead things off. Right-hand batting first baseman against the right-hander Xavier Curry. To retire the side in order on 13 pitches. Big right-hander off the third base side. His first pitch is outside. Fastball missing for ball one on Romy. Middle third due here. It's Gonzalez, Alan Castro, and Nate Eaton. The 1-0 delivery is swung on and fouled back to the right by Romy Gonzalez, who is playing in his eighth game with the WooSox since he was optioned back from the big leagues. Starting to see that timing come around for Romy, who overall in the seven games is hitting .344, goes after the 1-1, and it's a sharp ground ball to second base. It's fielded by Petre. It is throw to first is in plenty of time to get Gonzalez. Another hard hit ball. This was 103 off the bat, so WooSox have been retired in order so far, but have to look the swings they've had against Curry. A couple of fly balls to the warning track from Arias and Romero, and now a ground ball hit at 103 off Romy's bat. Brings up Alan Castro. First pitch fastball is on the inside corner for strike one. Switch hitter batting left-handed. Castro hitting .247 with 9 home runs. He's knocked in 54. Here's the 0-1 that Castro takes. Low and outside. Fastball missing at 90 miles an hour from Curry. 28-year-old from Orangeburg, South Carolina. Signed a minor league deal with the Mets in early May. The 1-1 to Castro is chopped foul first base side. He began the year pitching in the Mexican League. In four starts there with the Tigres de Quintana Roo. Pitched to a 4.87 ERA. Four outings with the New York Mets this year for Curry. An ERA of 3. One ball and two strikes on Alan Castro. Open stance from the left side. Here's the pitch, and Castro takes downstairs. A splitter from Curry, 2-2. He's got the four-seamer, which is not overpowering. The splitter, the slider, the curve, and the sinker. Here's the 2-2. And Castro swings and misses at the splitter, and he strikes out. Second K for Curry. Two down here in the second. WooSox baseball is presented by Convenient MD Urgent Care, Major League Care for your minor league injuries. Two up and two down, and Here is Nate Eaton from the right side. The first pitch from Xavier Curry on the way. It's taken for a called strike. First pitch slider from the right-hander. Nate Eaton hitting 271. He's got 9 homers, 42 runs batted in. The 0-1 is taken high and tight. Has to duck out of the way of a sinker. Nate Eaton's had a really good month of August. Has an OPS over 1,000 this month. Had a good homestand, as did a lot of guys. The pitch is swung on and popped up into shallow left field. Mauricio, the shortstop, jogging out. He is called off by MJ Melendez. The left fielder came racing in to make the catch. And the Woo Sox go down in order yet again. After an inning and a half in Syracuse, we are scoreless here from NBT Bank Stadium on the Worcester Red Sox Radio Network.
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0: Bottom two in Syracuse. Worcester Sox in the mats are scoreless. Eric Wagaman digs into the right-hand box against Hedickson Paez. Coming off a scoreless 19-pitch first inning. First offering of the second is swung on and roped foul third base side over the head of Syracuse's third base coach, Edgardo Alfonso. Paez worked around the two-out single he allowed to Ronnie Mauricio, who then stole second base but was left there. Here's the 0-1. And Wagaman takes a curveball that twists low and outside. One ball and one strike. Wagaman hitting 259. Four homers and 24 runs batted in for Syracuse. Wagaman, MJ Melendez, Nick LaRusso do as the pitch is yanked high and away by Paez. Two balls and one strike. Wagaman was claimed off waivers from Minnesota in late April. Here's the 2-1. Ed Wagaman takes a cutter at the bottom of the zone for a called strike, and it's 2-2. Had a good series down in Jacksonville, was 7-for-22 with 5 extra base hits. From the windup, the 2-2 from Paez is taken low and inside as he misses with a changeup, and the count is full. This is a Syracuse team that is 8-6 in the month of August. Woo Sox have the same record here in the 8th month of the calendar year. Here's the payoff pitch. And Wagaman rolls it foul into his own dugout third base side. Very comfortable conditions here tonight in Syracuse. 80 degrees, partly cloudy skies. Not much wind, but it's not humid. That was not the case last time we were here. 3-2 is taken high, ball 4. So Baez walks the leadoff man, Wagabin. You're the second. Top of the hour. 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
0: That brings up MJ Melendez, who did all sorts of damage against the Woo Sox here last month. First pitch to the left-handed batter is taken low for ball one. In the series at the beginning of July, this guy hit four home runs. And he's in the middle of another home run tear. He's got four taters over his last nine games. Pitch is cut on and missed. One ball and one strike the count. Melendez was DFA'd by the Mets on August 2nd, was then outrighted and assigned to Syracuse 4 days later as the pitch is swung on and lifted in the air to left field. Castro moving back onto the warning track near the wall. He settles underneath and it makes the catch. Runner bluffs a tag as Castro gets it in very quickly. Well done by Alan Castro there, recognizing that Wagamin went back to tag. Castro's got a tremendous arm, as we know. Wagamin not going anywhere at first. So Melendez making a bid for his fifth home run of the year against the Woo Sox, but the ballpark held it. And that brings up Nick LaRusso. No score, bottom two. Right on right, and the first pitch from Paez is a cutter that bounces in, knocked down by DeLay for ball one. Our first look at Nick LaRusso, who was a ninth-round pick by the Mets out of Maryland 3 years ago. Spent the entire season with the Double-A Binghamton Rumble Ponies. 1-0 is swung on and hit high in the air to center field. It's playable for Nate Eaton. He circles, now moves into his left, and he makes the catch for out number two. This guy, LaRusso, put together a tremendous season at Double-A. Especially in the month of June, he was in the top 10 in the Eastern League in OPS, extra base hits, batting average, slugging percentage. Was transferred to AAA on August 4th. Here is Sean Ross, right-hand batting catcher, who will take a first pitch fastball in for a strike. A lot of new faces on this Syracuse team. Between LaRusso and Ross, the guy on deck, Jose Ramos. No balls and a strike. The kick and the pitch. It swung on and chopped softly. Third base side. Charging is Chang. He scoops and throws on the run and gets it there in time. Sung Che Chang, in his first game of the season at third base, handles the first ball hit his way with ease. And the inning is over. So nothing doing after the leadoff walk to Wagamin. He's left at first. And we're scoreless after two here in Syracuse on the Worcester Red Sox Radio Network.
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0: 0-0 game as we begin the third inning here at NBT Bank Stadium. Blue Sox and the Syracuse Mets. Blue Sox have gone 6 up and 6 down against the right-hander Xavier Curry so far, although they do have some great swings. Just nothing to show for it. Bottom third of the order due. It's Sung Che Chang climbing into the left-hand box to begin the frame. Worcester's third baseman tonight. First pitch home. It swung on and popped up into shallow left field, gliding in Melendez near the foul line. Now a few steps back to his left. He puts it away. And with one pitch, Xavier Curry has his first out of the third. It's noteworthy that Chang is at third base today. It's his first time playing third since September 12th of last year with AAA Indianapolis in the Pirate system. Had been at second and short all year. Here's Jason DeLay. He'll take a sinker on the inside corner for strike one. Jason DeLay coming off perhaps his finest performance offensively all season on Sunday against Buffalo. As the 0-1 is taken very high, he had three hits. He finished a double shy of the cycle. And he hit his first home run since June 12th. Right-hand batting catcher. The 1-1 delivery from Curry. It's a fastball taken low and outside. Delay triple. It is second at bat. Infield single in the seventh inning that homered in the ninth. In what was a 9-6 Buffalo win. 2-1 pitches across for a strike. Fastball at 89 from Curry, and it's 2-2. Syracuse does have some bullpen activity going. Right-hander loosening. Here's the 2-2. And DeLay takes a ball that bounces in the left-hand batter's box. Looked like the right-hander Zach Peek for Syracuse and their bullpen beyond the left field fence. Payoff pitch, and DeLay swings and pops it up into right center field. Second baseman Petre is calling off the right fielder Ramos, and he makes the catch. Backpedaling in front of his new teammate. So Xavier Curry has retired the first eight that he has faced here tonight. That brings up Braden Ward with the bases empty and two down in a scoreless game in the top half of the third. Ward crowding the plate as always from the left side. The first pitch he shows bunt, pulls back and takes a called strike. Curry was most recently recalled by the Mets on August 3rd and then optioned back on the ninth. A lot of room between the shortstop and third baseman as the 0-1 is swung on and popped up. Foul ground off of third. LaRusso jogging on to the warning track in front of his own dugout. He makes the catch. And Xavier Curry retires the first nine he has faced. After 2.5, we remain scoreless here in the Salt City on the Worcester Red Sox Radio Network.
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0: Jose Ramos to lead things off for the Mets as we begin the bottom of the third in a scoreless game here in Syracuse. Blue Sox baseball is presented by the AC Hotel. It's everything you need. Right-hand batting Ramos, the number 9 hitter, against Hedickson Páez. And the right-hander's first pitch is a broken bat looper that lands behind the mound. It's picked up by Arias. Throw to first is not in time. Little looping line drive off the bat of Ramos. A splintered bat. Now that dropped into no man's land between the mound and second base. Second hit for Syracuse. And Jose Ramos has now reached in 8 straights, playing in his 11th game with Syracuse this year. 25-year-old from Panama. Back to the top, and Emilian Petre, in his AAA debut, flew out to left his first time. Chang in on the grass at third as the first pitch is a breaking ball in for a strike from Páez. He walked the leadoff batter last inning, then retired the next 3 in order. Threw 14 pitches in the second inning. Pitch count sitting at 35 as his 0-1 is taken low and inside. Missed with a changeup to Petre. He was acquired from Tampa Bay in the Freddie Peralta deal at the trade deadline. Gonzalez holds Ramos aboard at first. Here's the 1-1. Petre cuts and misses at a changeup off the plate, and it's 1-2. In 98 games this season, 51 with high A Bowling Green, 47 with double A Montgomery and Binghamton, Petre is hitting .316. Top 10 in minor league baseball and on base percentage as the 1-2 with the runner in motion is lined into left field and down for a base hit. Ramos touches second. He speeds towards third. He is being held at third base, and sliding into second base goes Petre with a double. Ramos on contact stopped right before he got to second base. He didn't know where the ball was landing and was initially being waved around by Edgardo Alfonso, the third base coach, before a very late stop sign. Also saw the speed on display from Petre as he went dashing into second base. So he's got his first AAA knock. It's a double and a jam here for Hedickson Páez. Second and third, nobody out. The infield comes in. And his first pitch to Nick Morabito is swung on and grounded foul, third base side. So jam for Páez. He's had to work with a little bit of traffic in the first 2 innings. But a real threat here for Syracuse. The 0-1 is swung on and tapped foul, third base side. And it's quickly nothing and two on Morabito, who popped down to the shortstop his first time. One of the top prospects in the Mets system, Nick Morabito. From the windup, the 0-2 from Páez is swung on and missed. He pulls the string on a devastating changeup low in the zone. Morabito down by way of the K for the first down here in the third. All Blue Sox strikeouts this season are presented by the Hanover Insurance Group. That's 2 Ks for Páez, both coming on the changeup, and now facing Ronnie Mauricio. And the first pitch will not be made. Is that a balk? Yes, it is. So the home plate umpire, Casey James, calling a balk on Hedickson Páez, bringing in Ramos from third. and putting Syracuse on top 1-0. Petre moves to third on the play. No real argument from Paez. He did not come to a stop. Pitch to Mauricio is a weak wave and a miss. Mauricio went fishing for a breaking ball down and in. And so the Woo Sox trailing early tonight in Syracuse. Mauricio singled and stole a base his first time as the 0-1 pitch is cut out and missed. He chased a sinker that was up and away, and the count now nothing and two. First place Indianapolis hosting the Louisville Bats this week. That game underway at Victory Field in downtown Indy. They are tied at one in the third. The 0-2 is swung on and drilled in the air to deep right field. Ward turns around and this ball is gone. Off the bottom of the light standard for Ronnie Mauricio's 15th home run of the season. It's a two-run blast on an 0-2 changeup that was not a bad pitch from Edickson Paez. But Mauricio hit it out, and Syracuse now leads 3-0. An 0-2 changeup that would have been a called strike on the lower outside corner, but Mauricio able to hit it out of here. This is a very friendly, hitter-friendly park, you should say. Especially for left-handed batters, as the first pitch to Billy Amick is taken low for ball one. Syracuse has played very well here at home this year. They are 32-25 at NBT Bank Stadium as the pitch is a cutter that misses high. Two balls and no strikes, but they are 6-9 at home in the second half. Woo Sox have been a very good road team this year. 2-0 delivery on the way. And Amick, a broken bat looper right side. Romy Gonzalez will not get there as it bounces in front of him in foul ground near the coach's box. Woo Sox, of course, fresh off a 2-week homestand during which they went 6-6. Last time they were on the road was when they took 5 out of 6 from the Norfolk Tides, winning the final 5 games of that series. So they've won 5 consecutive road games. But the Woo Sox down early here tonight. Here's the pitch. It swung on and fouled off at home plate. Amick got a curveball and fouled it off his front foot. Billy Amick, look at his numbers this year. 30 home runs between the Texas League and the Eastern League. Here's the 2-2. It swung on and missed as Amick K's on a changeup from Paez. So 3 punchouts for the 24-year-old, all coming on that changeup. Second time he's gotten Amick on that pitch. Bases empty, 2 down for Eric Wagaman, who worked a leadoff walk last inning. First pitch is a fastball right down Broadway, taken for a called strike. 3-0 Syracuse in the bottom of the third. From the windup, the 0-1 offering is a check swing. Did he go? No. Upon appeal to Caleb Martin, the first base umpire. 1-1 on Wagaman. That was a curveball off the plate. Pretty close to a swing. 1-1. Pitch is swung on and skied to right field. Moving near the foul line is Braden Ward onto the warning track now. Crossing into foul ground, he makes the play in front of the sign wall. And the inning is over. But a 2-run homer off the bat of Ronnie Mauricio after a balk bringing in a run. And it's 3-0 Mets after 3 here in Syracuse on the Worcester Red Sox Radio Network.
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0: Frank Linares to lead things off for the Woo Sox as we go to the fourth here at Syracuse. Mats leading 3-0. Arias flew to deep right center his first time as the first pitch from Xavier Curry is a slider that twists low and away for ball one. Arias got a high fastball from Curry in the first inning. 1-0 is over for a strike. And was able to drive it out to right center, a ball that took Morabito onto the warning track. A swing that produced an exit velocity of 101. The pitch is swung on and chopped to third, and it's bobbled by LaRusso, the third baseman, trying to pick it on the short hop, but Arias will reach. Baltimore chopped to the pole side, and the Blue Sox have their first base runner of the night. Looks like they have given LaRusso an error. At least they've put a one in the E column on the video board. Here is Trevor Story with Arias at first on the first pitch. Is swung on and lined up the middle. It's caught by Petre, the second baseman. And Arias goes back to first. Story went after a first pitch slider on the front door from Curry. He was jammed a bit. And hit a soft line drive to Petre. Ball that left his bat at 73 miles an hour. So Story is now 0-4-2. And here is Mikey Romero, but first a pickoff throw. And Arias back in safely with the dive. It has indeed been ruled a fielding error by Nick LaRusso. Good lead for Arias as the first pitch to Mikey is a fastball for a strike on the inside corner. Didn't have to be. We have not had a challenge yet in this game. Romero flew to deep right center himself in the first inning. On a ball that again took Morabito onto the warning track. The 0-1 bounces in as Romero spits on a slider. Talking with Johnny Reyna, Woo Sox hitting coach, before the game about Mikey specifically, and loved what he said about Mikey and just the fact that he's being himself right now. Making solid contact, which he's done for the majority of the season. The 1-1 is swung on and lofted to left field. Starting in was Melendez. Now he backpedals near the warning track, settles underneath it and makes the play. And Romero is now 0-2. Well, we gave you an update on the Indianapolis game. Rail Riders and the Knights are scoreless in the first inning. St. Paul is trailing Columbus. Clippers lead 3-2 in the first inning. Again, St. Paul is alone in second place. They're a game behind Indianapolis. And the Blue Sox in a three-way tie for third with Scranton and Durham. They'll check again on Arias, who has not attempted a stolen base near a...
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4: He said that fell behind him off the bat of Jose Ramos. Here is Sean Ross, right-hand batting catcher, gets hit by a first-pitch sinker. Ross really crowds the plate, and this pitch got him on the right arm up near his elbow. So Ross gets plunked. The athletic trainer Austin Dayton, as well as John Nagowski, the manager, now to check on him. Hopefully he's okay. Syracuse only has two catchers on the active roster. It's Ross and Hayden Singer, who's a 40-man guy that we've seen a bunch of in recent years. There have been times where the Woo Sox have carried five catchers on the active roster. That's, of course, when Mickey Gaspert was here and Andrew Kisner before he opted out of his contract. And Jason DeLay, Matt Theis as well. Looks like Ross is going to stick it out as he jogs down to first base. So for Paez, we talked about the fact that he's an incredible strike thrower. He's walked a batter, now hit one. And now it's Jose Ramos. Right-hand batter takes a curveball just off the outside corner for ball one. 3-0 Syracuse is the Mets bat in the bottom of the fourth. Ramos started the rally last inning. The 1-0 is tapped foul. That's only the second batter that Paez has hit all season. A deep breath, and now the 1-1 is swung on and hit high in the air to center field. Jogging back is Nate Eaton into left center. He settles underneath it, and he makes the catch to retire the side. No runs, no hits, no errors, and one left. And after four at NBT Bank Stadium, it's the Mets 3 and the Woo Sox nothing. On the Worcester Red Sox Radio Network.
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0: Anthony, the Red Sox continuing their series with the Diamondbacks. They're off to a quick start tonight as the 0-1 is taken low. They lead 3-0 after one. Ranger Suarez, Merrill Kelly, the pitching matchup at Fenway. Alan Castro Cade, his first time, the 1-1. Is swung on and popped up. Right side, second baseman Petre calling for it in shallow right center. He makes the catch for round number one. Adley Rutschman with a two-run single and a sack fly from Caleb Durbin. So Adley Rutschman, after a rough start in his first week with the Red Sox, he was one for his first 17. Had two hits last night and a two-run knock in his first AB tonight. So very encouraging signs on that front. Here's Nate Eaton, right-hand batter, takes upstairs, ball one. Chad Tracy gave a bunch of updates on some injured Red Sox pregame. A not-so-positive update as it pertains to Masataka Yoshida, as the 1-0 to Eaton is called the ball, but it's challenged by Ross, the catcher. Our first challenge of the night. And this pitch was indeed a strike, as it barely grazed the lower outside corner, but it's a successful challenge for Syracuse. One ball and one strike to count. The pitch is swung on it, grounded foul, third base side. Yoshida has, in Chad Tracy's words, a significant hamstring strain that will sideline him until the end of the regular season. MRIs on Garrett Whitlock and Justin Slayton showed no structural damage, just inflammation, which is a positive. Here's the 1-2. And Eaton takes low. Those two are in shutdown slash rest phase for now. Positive update on Tanner Houck, who faced hitters today for the first time since his Tommy John surgery last summer. Pitch is taken for called third strike. Eaton knew it. And he is the third strikeout victim of the night for Xavier Curry. And it seems as though Tanner Houck is in the picture for a big league role at some point down the stretch here. Two up and two down, and here is Sung Che Chang. First pitch home, and Chang takes a breaking ball at the bottom of the zone for a strike. 3-0 Mets here in the fifth. The 0-1 offering. Chang tries to bunt it, and he bunted it off the plate and bounced behind the catcher Ross, and it's 0-2. Chang flew to left his first time. No balls and two strikes. The Woo Sox third baseman, the pitch is swung on and missed. He was late on a high slider. Chang in a bit of a funk right now. He is 0 for his last 12. And the side retired in order again by Xavier Curry. He has been dazzling tonight. Halfway home in Syracuse with the Mets on top 3-0 on the Worcester Red Sox Radio Network.
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2: Top of the order for Syracuse as we begin the bottom of the fifth inning. Mets lead 3-0 as Patrick Halligan takes over on the mound for the Blue Sox, replacing Hedickson Paez. And the tall right-hander's first pitch of the frame is swung on in line to left field off the bat of Petre. That's down for a hit. A slicing line drive. Castro had to play it on a hop. That's the second hit for Emilian Petre in his AAA debut. So the final line on Paez in his second AAA outing. He goes the first four innings, allows three runs, all earned on the four hits, one walk, five strikeouts. He hit a batter, 64 pitches, 43 strikes. Now it's Nick Morabito, right-hand batter, takes low and away for ball one. Halligan working for the first time since last Thursday. And he followed Hedickson Paez. Pickoff throw to check on Petre. Close play, but Petre is safe. Halligan threw the ball very well. 3 2/3 of one run ball. No walks and four strikeouts. As the pitch is bunted at, and it's bunted foul, third base sign by Nick Morabito. Halligan, 6'6", 230 pounds. 26-year-old from Vienna, Virginia. From the stretch, his 1-1 is taken outside at 92. He was transferred from AA the same day as Franklin Arias on July 24th. Two of them rode in a four-hour Uber from Binghamton to Worcester. As the 2-1 is swung on and grounded to short. Story gathers it in, throws to second for one, and the return to first from Arias is not in time. Arias made a quick turn at second base, but too much speed from Nick Morabito, who legs out a 6-4 fielder's choice. So that was the first chance for Trevor Story. Caught a pop-up in the first inning, but this was a ground ball hit right at him. Saw the arm strength, too, from Arias on the turn. One out, one on for Ronnie Mauricio. Pickoff throw, and Morabito back in with a dive. Halligan has some quick feet out there on the mound. But Mauricio certainly saw the ball very well against Paez, a single and a homer. First pitch is taken outside. Ball one. Halligan pitching in his third game with the Woo Sox. Mets lead 3-0. The pitch is taken for a strike. A fastball in at 92 miles an hour. One ball, one strike. Here's the pitch. And Mauricio takes down an in a splitter that almost hit his foot. Halligan was originally a 13th round pick by the Royals at a Pensacola State Junior College back in 2021. His 2-1 is swung on and hit in the air towards right center field. This ball is down in the gap. This will bounce towards the wall. Morabito is being waved around all the way from first, and the relay throw is cut off by Romy Gonzalez, and the throw to third, and they've got Mauricio there for the second out of the inning. Nice job by Romy Gonzalez acting as the second cutoff man on that play. Frank Linares came up gunning towards the plate, but Romy cut it off near the mound, and Ronnie Mauricio was a dead duck on his way to third. He was out by 10 feet, but he does drive in another run to make it 4-0 Mets here in the fifth. So it'll be an RBI double. That brings up Billy Amick with the bases empty, and the first pitch is taken for a strike. And Mauricio retired 8-4-3-5. Amick 0-for-2 with 2 Ks against Paez, and the pitch is taken down and away. So Ronnie Mauricio is a triple shy of the cycle. He's done this in his first 3 at-bats. The 1-1 delivery is swung on and tapped foul by Amick. And it's 0-2. Garrett Crochet was also seen playing catch today at Fenway. He told Chris Cotillo of Mass Live that in his estimation, what could he build up to max, realistically? Probably 2 innings. The 1-2 is taken low. And that's been the talk on him, is that would you look at the calendar, there really isn't that much time for him to get ramped up, get built up to be a starter. If anything, he'd come back as a relief option. The 2-2 pitch is waved down and missed as Amick chases a slider low and away. He's down by way of the K for the third time in as many at-bats. But Syracuse adds another on the double from Ronnie Mauricio, and they'll take a 4-0 lead into the sixth on the Worcester Red Sox Radio Network.
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0: He went three innings, gave up two runs on two hits, walked one and struck out three. He has made five starts this year for Syracuse. No balls, two strikes from the stretch. Here's the pitch, and Arias takes a splitter downstairs. Ironically enough, he was traded along with Freddy Peralta in the offseason from the Brewers. He was on the Mets opening day roster as the 1-2 is a 55-foot splitter that he spiked and taken by Arias, 2-2. It's a guy that has pitched in the postseason with Milwaukee. Team with the best record in baseball this year. The 2-2. Arias takes strike three. Fastball at 94 right down the chute. And the inning is over. A quiet offensive night for the WooSox continues, even with a new man on the mound for the Mets. After 5.5 at NBT Bank Stadium, Syracuse leading 4-0 on the Worcester Red Sox Radio Network.
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0: Eric Wagaman to lead things off for the Mets as we begin the bottom of the sixth inning with Syracuse on top 4-0. Patrick Halligan back to work, and the right-hander's first pitch is a slider off the plate, taken for ball one. Wagaman, Melendez, and LaRusso do. Mets, four runs on six hits and one error. The pitch is swung on and grounded sharply up the middle, but there to glove it is the second baseman, Arias, near the bag. His throw to first is in time. And Eric Wagaman is now 0-4-2. WooSox, triple zeros. No runs, no hits, and no errors. Been a sleepy night for this offense so far. It's been held in check by Xavier Curry. The starter went five hitless innings. Here's MJ Melendez, left-hand batter, swings at the first pitch, hits a ground ball to second. Moving to his left, Franklin Arias picks it up and throws to first in time. And Arias has handled the first 2 outs of this sixth inning behind Patrick Halligan. Then Tobias Myers came on and retired the side in order in the top half of this inning. But two quick outs here for Halligan on three pitches. Now it's Nick LaRusso. Right-hand batting third baseman has gone 0-2 thus far. He has flown out to center and taken a third strike. First pitch from the tall righty is low and away at 92 for ball one. Red Sox still lead 3-0. That game has moved into the third at Fenway. On day two of the Jimmy Fund Radio Telethon. Here's the 1-0. It's taken inside. Front door slider missing. At last check, they were on pace to surpass last year's record-setting total of $5.7 million raised. Trying to quickly pull up the tote board. Mound visit here is Jason DeLay goes out to talk to Nick, or I should say Patrick Halligan. 4-0 Mets. Bases empty, two down, bottom six. The 2-0 delivery is taken for a strike. As of this very moment, the tote board for the Jimmy Fund Radio Telethon is $4.5 million. The pitch is fouled back by LaRusso, 2-2. Truly an outstanding number. Hope to get, again, over $5.7 million by the end of the night. Always the two best days of the year at Fenway. 2-2. Is swung on and hit high and deep to left field. Back towards the corner goes Castro onto the track at the wall. He is there to make the play. Alan Castro up against the wall, lunging towards the corner, able to make the grab. And the inning is over. So the Mets down in order against Halligan here in the sixth. And we go to the seventh at NBT Bank Stadium with Syracuse leading 4-0 on the Worcester Red Sox Radio Network.
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